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1: I want to be perfect. I look around at the people next to me. I look on social media and over again, I see this perfect picture of someone's life. And I think to myself, God, when other people are brave, all I see is fear in my life. And then I remember that it's God's perfect love that casts out that fear.

0: It's Forrest Frank and OK on Life 97.3. Hey, I'm Jill Tracy. God's never left you. Never, ever, ever. Maybe, though, there have been times when you felt like a little barren. You know, what's going on? Why am I not seeing any fruit? Why am I not seeing any results from all of my hard work and all of my prayer and all of my faithfulness? Well, in the harvest season, farmers gather what spent months growing, and a lot of that underground, right? We couldn't even see what was happening. And that's kind of like our life. No, there's a lot going on underneath. God is always planting seeds, seeds of hope, seeds of healing, seeds of joy. Philippians 4:19 is a promise that you can hang on to today. My God will meet all your needs according to the riches of his glory in Christ Jesus. So even if you can't see it right now, maybe those seeds are still germinating. I'll always love that word. Maybe you can't see the full harvest yet, but you can trust that God is working beneath the surface all along, and he will bring that harvest in your life, whatever area that's going to be in.
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0: 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I'm Jill Tracy, and there's Eli Gabel with Glory Bound. And here's Eli with a little bit more on that song.
1: So listen, I know it's not good. I'm trying to work on it, but I have an awful habit of waking up in the morning and just doom scrolling on social media just because I don't want to wake up. One day I did find something that got me fired up. It's this guy, he posted every single day. It said, "Christians, we are one day closer to heaven." And that got me amped. That would get me out of bed in the morning. Just remembering the fact that I don't belong to this world, that I belong to a higher kingdom, that these moments that we live on our days, they have eternal impact.

0: 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So this world has lost its grip on me.
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0: It's from Kimberly today, and she says just the other day, her granddaughter, Flora, who's 7, came up with something that helped Kimberly understand just how hard kids have it these days and how much they really pick up on what's going on in the real world. She says that Flora, who is just 7, and 5-year-old Bjorn, her little brother, they were playing pretend restaurant. And at one point, Flora turned to little Bjorn, who I think was playing the waiter in this scenario. And she said to him, "I'm sorry, we are short-staffed right now." What? You can't even find pretend staff for your pretend restaurant? That is pretty tough.
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0: you said it, Louis Giglio. Actually, A.W. Tozer said it, but Louis shared it today, and I thought it would uplift you. Did you ever stop and think that God is going to be as pleased to have you with him in heaven as you are to be there? Ooh, wrap your mind around that one.
1: I'm sorry.

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2: I was

0: Thank Jesus.
1: Being misunderstood. Oh, it's a bummer. And then you get this feeling of, I've got to defend myself. I have to make sure everyone understands what I really meant to say. Melissa from Saturday Nights on Life 97.3 has been talking about this very thing with her kids recently, about what do we do when we feel that strong need to defend ourselves. Maybe you've been there. Maybe your kids have been there and you would like some ideas on how to talk with them about it. 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

0: 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If you like to garden, oh, this is going to hit close to you. Or if you feel like God is doing some pruning in your life, it will hit home. Taylor Pasley said, pruning feels like loss until you discover what the gardener was making room for.
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0: Elevation Worship, Alleluia, on Life 97.3. Hey, I'm Jill Tracy. We're talking a lot about harvesting a crop, planting those seeds. And Alana says, I was a baby Christian, and this station helped me grow. You planted seeds in Alana's heart as you made sure that the moments and the music and the messages were possible. Thank you for that. If you didn't have a chance to be part of the fall fundraiser last week and you still want one of those Never Lose Hope Team 40 long sleeve tees, you need to hurry. Team 40 is $40 a month or $500 or more all at once. And there are only a few sizes remaining. So go ahead and make that gift now in the app or at life973.com. Thank you.
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Life 97.3. Henry Cloud says, everything has seasons, and we have to be able to recognize when something's time has passed and be able to move into the next season. Everything that is alive requires pruning as well, which is a great metaphor for endings. And you know, when God brings an ending, you can trust the new beginning will be beautiful.

0: 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I'm Jill Tracy, and I just love how your verse of the day really ties in with the changing of the seasons. Galatians 6:9. Jesus was all about the seasons. The apostles were all about the seasons. And this is what Paul writes in your verse of the day. Let us not become tired of doing good. At the right time, we will gather a crop if we don't give up. And it makes me think of all the farmers in their fields right now, getting things in, gathering. If they don't give up, they'll gather as much as they can. But if they walk away now, it'll all just wither and dry up and not be any good. That is what we're encouraged to do right now, to keep going, to keep gathering, to keep talking and loving and praying for that person we've been talking and loving and praying for years. Don't give up. That crop is going to be gathered. That person, that soul is going to be drawn back to Jesus. Lord, we thank you for that. We thank you for this encouragement today. And we ask that you give us strength to not give up today. Help us to cling to you. Help us to cling to the words of the Apostle Paul, the words of Jesus, the words of the Bible, to give us hope and remind us of where we find our strength. It's in Jesus' name that we pray. Amen.
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Life 97.3, I'm Jill Tracy. 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
0: 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Okay. 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Just some dandruff.

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1: Okay, Northland, this is one you're going to want on your calendar. 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
0: 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Oh, no. Okay. Ooh, thank goodness. Just some dandruff.

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0: 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Oh, no. Okay. 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Just some

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2: Okay, Northland, this is one you're going to want on your calendar. 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

0: here on Life 97.3. So incredibly glad that you're here this morning.
1: I just have one thing to say.
0: What's that?
1: Happy Friday Eve!
0: Happy Friday Eve! I can't believe I already forgot about that.
1: Yeah. No, we can't forget.
0: No.

0: Ann Wilson with My Jesus here on Life 97.3. I just found out this morning they are officially making a movie about Ann Wilson, specifically the inspiration of that song. Have you heard about this, Jill?
1: Yes, but like fresh. So yeah. I don't really know much about release date or anything. Is there any more news out there about it, Alan?
0: Let me see. Nope, I don't think so. I think we just know that they're officially making a movie because, I mean, Ann has a really powerful testimony. It's a little bit like if you saw the Jeremy Camp movie, which was also really good, really powerful. It's a tearjerker. I think Anne's story is going to be one where it's like, I know this is going to be good. Do I feel like being sad right now? Like it's going to be one of those movies, but oh man, you know, it's going to be another powerful one.
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0: Really glad you're here this morning. It's Life 97.3. Here's some encouragement for you today.
1: If you're searching for joy, longing for peace, or maybe just feeling weary from trying to hold everything together, the answer is not found in striving harder. It's found in drawing closer to Jesus. As you draw near to the one who is peace, who is life, and the source of every good thing, the more you'll discover that what your heart truly needs has been found in him all along.

0: think it's just part of the human experience where you often find yourself in a place of, oh, if I can just accomplish this goal, if I can just get to this next place in life and I can even accomplish this dream, there's that thought of I'll have it all. I'll have joy. I'll have peace. I'll have love. And yet so very often, and all you have to do is look at people who essentially have it all, quote unquote, from a worldly standpoint to realize that's so often not the case.
1: Yeah. Striving harder is just not the answer, but gaining joy and peace and strength, you know, all of that is found in Jesus and found in drawing closer to Jesus. But sometimes I think that's an easy thing to say, but what does that actually mean to draw closer to Jesus? Because maybe you're somebody who's like, I get that part, but what does it actually look like to take a step deeper in my faith? And I think a really simple one is prayer. And I don't just say prayer is like, I think sometimes even prayer can make us feel overwhelmed. So let's get really specific about this. I think even just taking a few minutes, just starting there every day to tell God what's on your heart is a great place to start, because you're coming to Him with all honesty of everything that's going on. And it's not like He doesn't know it already, but I think just the simple act of talking to Him about it is one of those ways we just step a little closer.
0: Well, and I feel like anytime you just start talking to God, even when you don't feel like it, as soon as you're done talking, you always feel closer to Him. Like you do. Like, and all you did was just say, God, I'm going to purposefully talk. I'm going to purposefully pray to you right now.
1: Yeah. I think sometimes we feel like, well, that's too simple. It can't be. And really there's so much more we can grow in from there, but we've got to have a place to start. And I think being honest with God about where we're at is a great place.

0: Robert.
1: Is there anything Jill and Alan don't talk about?
2: Let's see. They've shared about childhood dreams, Star Wars, being single, therapy, Lord of the Rings, family life, gardening, skateboarding, health journeys, Yoda impressions, bad days, good days, loving bears, baseball, tomatoes, the Bible, Mario Kart, and of course, how much they love Jesus and you.
1: They just love spending life with you and your family. 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

0: Because you're good. Sometimes I think it's just a very human thing to overcomplicate stuff. This is Life 97.3. Like, for example, if you are in a place where you're like, man, I really want to take a step deeper in my faith, but I'm overwhelmed because then what, maybe if you're anything like me, my brain is like, okay, well then I've got to pray a whole bunch more and I've got to spend time reading the Bible and I've got to make sure that I'm keeping my eyes on Jesus and not straying from the path. And then I'll feel like, okay, we're closer if I do all of these steps. But the reality is it is so much simpler than that in drawing closer to Jesus.
1: Well, in fact, I think some of the most powerful prayers, some of those powerful things you could say to God, to Jesus, can even be summed up in three words. I'm specifically thinking about the time when Jesus went on, like walked on the water, going out to the disciples that were in the boat. And at first they were all scared, be like, ah, it's a ghost. And then Jesus like, chill, it's me. And then Peter, this is still such a funny thing, but then Peter was like, cool, if it's you, can I come to you? And Jesus is like, yeah, come walk on the water with me. This is great. And so Peter got out of the boat. He starts walking on the water. He gets scared.

0: As soon as he takes his eyes off of Jesus, he sinks. To me personally, the most impactful part of this story is as soon as he started to sink, Peter cried out, "Lord, save me." And in the Bible, this is in Matthew chapter 14, verse 31, the Bible says, immediately, Jesus reached out his hand and caught him. All Peter had to say was, "Lord, save me." And immediately Jesus was there. And I feel like in my own life, there was a time a few months ago, I was going through a bit of a rough period and I didn't even want to talk to God, but I found that I could say, "God, help me." It was three words, just like Peter here. "Lord, save me. God, help me." And I felt like the peace of God wrap around me almost immediately. And I think that's the power of prayer. That's almost how simple this is too. Three words and God is immediately there for you.
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0: What does it mean to actually draw closer to Jesus? This is Life 97.3. Like, you know, so often I think we can feel this pressure that striving harder, working harder is going to gain us better standing with Jesus. But the reality is, like, he just wants us to draw near. He loves us at full capacity now as we are. And so I think one of the ways we can just really get practical with this is understanding that, you know, reading scripture, it's reading about the life of Jesus. It's reading about what God came to do and humanity and all of that. Like, it's a great place to start in drawing closer to Jesus. But I think even the pressure we can feel of like, okay, well, if I'm going to read the Bible, I've got to read for a long amount of time. We feel like a few minutes isn't enough. But I just want to encourage you, like, if you're not in a habit right now of reading scripture, start with a few minutes. That's okay. Like, it's better to give yourself an opportunity to grow than to discourage yourself out of it completely.
1: Yeah, oftentimes, I think it was like so many things that like feel like a big mountain in your mind. It's just like, all right, I'm just going to take a step and then I'll take another step. And I mean, maybe you're in a place that you find yourself here on Life 97.3. 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

0: It's Mornings with Jill and Alan here on Life 97.3. Really glad you're here today. And I don't know. It felt like everything was green. And we're like, yep, mornings are getting crisper. It officially became fall 2 days ago. But, you know, things, people have even been saying that the fall colors are a little behind this year in the Northland. And so I was like, yeah, we got time. Things are nice and easy. And then went on a walk yesterday and boom, fall colors are happening. I feel like there was nothing. And then yesterday, like, whoa, where'd those reds come from? Whoa, where'd those yellows come from? I feel like it exploded a bit yesterday.
1: Welcome to fall in the Northland, Alan. I think that this is...
0: I blinked.
1: That is how it feels, though, I think. That, you know, one day it's summer and we're talking about how crazy it is that, you know, the pumpkin spice lattes are available in August. It
0: doesn't feel that long ago.
1: And then out of nowhere, it's like, oh no, the colors are here. This is a great opportunity for some hiking. Like, all of this just happened so quickly. And I feel like, honestly, it's even a reminder, like, being present and enjoying each day because it can change so quickly. I think that it, just a good reminder to do that.

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1: You know, I learned something new today.
0: What's that?
1: I learned that if you turn a canoe over, you can wear it as a hat. Do you want to know why?
0: Why?
1: Because it's capsized.
0: I like that.

0: Okay, yesterday was a really big deal. It's mornings with Jill and Alan here on Life 97.3. A couple of days ago on the show, Jill was sharing how she has had a mouse problem in her shed. And she's been catching some in traps, but she has not wanted to personally deal with them, which is very understandable.
1: Which has honestly been kind of surprising to me because I can do hard things.
0: Yeah, you
1: can get the spiders. I can get the drain unclogged. Like, there's things I can do that other people are grossed out by, but then a mouse in a trap, it just, something changes in me.
0: Dude, I get it. Like I said, I'm even a hunter. And I'm still just like, nope, I don't want to deal with that mouse that's in the trap. I get the heebies from it. But I think yesterday, Jill caught another one. No one was around to help her.
1: Mm.
0: And she did it all on her own.
1: I got she that trap it. Out of there. It took me like 6 hours, but I did it.
0: I was going to ask, like, how long did it take just to build up the courage to actually take the mouse trap out?
1: Way too long. In fact, I actually documented my journey to try to get the mouse trap out of the shed. And it is posted on our Facebook page or Instagram page. If you want to see all of the emotions I went through, you can find it on our pages.
0: Which, by the way, no mouse is actually seen in the video. So.

0: in a trap, not with like her bare hands.
1: That's not ever happening. No.
0: It's mornings with Jill and Alan here on Life 97.3. Jill's been having some mouse problems in her shed. And her roommate and midday show host, Kelly, has been taking care of it for her because she's like, nope, don't want to do that.
1: Just can't do it.
0: But yesterday, Kelly wasn't around and Jill took care of it all on her own.
1: I did it. It took me a while. In fact, I documented the journey to try to get this little mouse trap out of the shed, which you can find on our Facebook and Instagram page at Life97.3.
0: Which I do have to say, this is not because I'm biased. It's one of the greatest videos I've ever seen. Like, it's just, seriously, you should check it out, Facebook and Instagram. It's so funny.
1: Okay, but really, really what I want to talk about is some of the comments we're getting on the video that I was surprised by. A few people, including Darcy, said, my question is, Jill, why are you wearing flip-flops if there are mice around? Those are not appropriate mouse-disposing shoes.
0: And I'll admit, I had the same exact thought. I'm like, girl, why are you wearing flip-flops right now? I would be wearing my steel-toe boots because I'm like, who knows? If he gets resurrected all of a sudden, I don't want to be out here in my flip-flops.
1: That's terrifying.
0: Well, yeah.
1: No, I don't even want to think about that.
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0: 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Continuing to celebrate Jill today, taking out a mousetrap for the very first time.
1: It's a big deal. There's things that you're scared to do sometimes, and taking a mousetrap out of my shed was one of them. I did document the journey and posted the video on Facebook and Instagram if you want to see.
2: It's Al.
1: It's been too long.
0: Yes, it has. Where have you been?
2: Well, I'm retired, you know, so things have changed. I just had a birthday yesterday, so I'm now older. And actually drove by your studio yesterday as I was watching Jill's Facebook post on the mountain.
0: Oh.
1: Well, Al, happy belated birthday.
0: Yeah, happy birthday, Al. Belated.
2: Thank you. I would kind of expect the mouse deal with Alan, but Jill, I thought you were tougher than that.
1: You know, I thought I was too, Al. I thought I could, I wouldn't have such a hard time with it, but I did.
2: It's hilarious. If people haven't watched it, you got to go on there and watch it. It's hilarious.
1: Thank you. Well, I'm glad you were entertained, Al. And really, that's what it's all about. If I'm going to, you know, have to suffer through it, people might as well laugh along the way, you know?
2: That's what I was thinking. It's like somebody else's pain is somebody else's enjoyment. So sorry you had to be that person. But
0: and that's your uplifting quote from Al today.
2: That's it. Yeah. That's about all.

0: 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This is Mornings with Jill and Alan, and excited to share this next song. It is the newest from For King and Country.
1: Yeah, it's called What If I Told You, and here's Luke Smallbone of For King and Country just sharing some of the heart behind this song.
2: What do you do when you don't feel good enough? At the end of the day, I think we need a little encouragement on those days. And so when the chorus says, if you need a shoulder, I can be it, that's coming from God's perspective to you. Because he will be the comfort when you need it. That is what this song is all about.

0: On the nights you fall in all the pieces, you can bring your lonely heart to Jesus. What if I told you that I believe it?
1: When the clouds lift, the sun shines, and the birds sing.
2: Yeah, it's that kind of feeling. Life 97.3.

0: It's mornings with Jill and Alan here on Life 97.3. How long is it okay to have a splinter in your finger?
1: just asking for a friend?
0: Yeah, or? Well, listen, I have a splinter. I don't know. Am I going on a week now? And I think I'll get it. But then I was like, did I get it? And then I think I just like push it in further and then it kind of, you know, like reemerges again.
1: Are you using
0: again.
1: A tweezers?
0: Trying, but I'm not very good at it. My wife has like, she's like, oh, let me know if you need help. And I need to, I guess, just get my wife's.
1: I think you need to take advantage of your wife's help.
0: But always, I don't know, I always feel like it hurts more when somebody else does it. Where if you're doing it, I feel like you feel a little bit more in control. But if someone else is doing it, it just feels more painful.
1: But sounds like Alan doing it right now is not working. So Lara doing it, I think, might be a little more painful, but at least it'll be over, you know?
0: Yeah, I just got to accept the pain.

0: and Wilson with My Jesus here on Life 97.3. I just found out this morning they are officially making a movie about Ann Wilson, specifically the inspiration of that song. Have you heard about this, Jill?
1: Yes, but like fresh. So yeah. I don't really know much about release date or anything. Is there any more news out there about it, Alan?
0: Let me see. Nope, I don't think so. I think we just know that they're officially making a movie because, I mean, Ann has a really powerful testimony. It's a little bit like if you saw the Jeremy Camp movie, which was also really good, really powerful. It's a tearjerker. I think Anne's story is going to be one where it's like, I know this is going to be good. Do I feel like being sad right now? Like, it's going to be one of those movies, but oh man, you know it's going to be another powerful one.
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0: New music you love.
1: Not a thing. You're a thing. That's a fact.
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0: Really glad you're here this morning. It's Life 97.3. Here's some encouragement for you today.
1: If you're searching for joy, longing for peace, or maybe just feeling weary from trying to hold everything together, the answer is not found in striving harder. It's found in drawing closer to Jesus. As you draw near to the one who is peace, who is life and the source of every good thing, the more you'll discover that what your heart truly needs has been found in him all along. There's been so many-

0: think it's just part of the human experience where you often find yourself in a place of, oh, if I can just accomplish this goal, if I can just get to this next place in life and I can even accomplish this dream, there's that thought of I'll have it all. I'll have joy. I'll have peace. I'll have love. And yet so very often, and all you have to do is look at people who essentially have it all, quote unquote, from a worldly standpoint to realize that's so often not the case.
1: Yeah. Striving harder is just not the answer, but gaining joy and peace and strength, you know, all of that is found in Jesus and found in drawing closer to Jesus. But sometimes I think that's an easy thing to say, but what does that actually mean to draw closer to Jesus? Because maybe you're somebody who's like, I get that part, but what does it actually look like to take a step deeper in my faith? And I think a really simple one is prayer. And I don't just say prayer is like, I think sometimes even prayer can make us feel overwhelmed. So let's get really specific about this. I think even just taking a few minutes, just starting there every day to tell God what's on your heart is a great place to start, because you're coming to Him with all honesty of everything that's going on. And it's not like He doesn't know it already, but I think just the simple act of talking to Him about it is one of those ways we just step a little closer.
0: Well, and I feel like anytime you just start talking to God, even when you don't feel like it, as soon as you're done talking, you always feel closer to Him. Like you do. Like, and all you did was just say, God, I'm going to purposefully talk. I'm going to purposefully pray to you right now.
1: Yeah. I think sometimes we feel like, well, that's too simple. It can't be. And really there's so much more we can grow in from there, but we've got to have a place to start. And I think being honest with God about where we're at is a great place.

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0: Sometimes I think it's just a very human thing to overcomplicate stuff. 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Like, for example, if you are in a place where you're like, man, I really want to take a step deeper in my faith, but I'm overwhelmed because then what, maybe if you're anything like me, my brain is like, okay, well then I've got to pray a whole bunch more and I've got to spend time reading the Bible and I've got to make sure that I'm keeping my eyes on Jesus and not straying from the path. And then I'll feel like, okay, we're closer if I do all of these steps. But the reality is it is so much simpler than that in drawing closer to Jesus.
1: Well, in fact, I think some of the most powerful prayers, some of those powerful things you could say to God, to Jesus, can even be summed up in three words. I'm specifically thinking about the time when Jesus went on, like walked on the water, going out to the disciples that were in the boat. And at first they were all scared, be like, ah, it's a ghost. And then Jesus like, chill, it's me. And then Peter, this is still such a funny thing, but then Peter was like, cool, if it's you, can I come to you? And Jesus is like, yeah, come walk on the water with me. This is great. And so Peter got out of the boat. He starts walking on the water. He gets scared. And as soon as he takes his eyes off of Jesus, he sinks. To me personally, the most impactful part of this story is as soon as he started to sink, Peter cried out, Lord, save me. And in the Bible, this is in Matthew chapter 14, verse 31, the Bible says, immediately, Jesus reached out his hand and caught him. All Peter had to say was, Lord, save me. And immediately Jesus was there. And I feel like in my own life, there was a time a few months ago, I was going through a bit of a rough period and I didn't even want to talk to God. But I found that I could say, God, help me. It was three words, just like Peter here. Lord, save me. God, help me. And I felt like the peace of God wrap around me almost immediately. And I think that's the power of prayer. That's almost how simple this is too. Three words, and God is immediately there for you.
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0: What does it mean to actually draw closer to Jesus? This is Life 97.3. Like, you know, so often I think we can feel this pressure that striving harder, working harder is going to gain us better standing with Jesus. But the reality is, like, he just wants us to draw near. He loves us at full capacity now as we are. And so I think one of the ways we can just really get practical with this is understanding that, you know, reading scripture, it's reading about the life of Jesus. It's reading about what God came to do and humanity and all of that. Like, it's a great place to start in drawing closer to Jesus. But I think even the pressure we can feel of, like, okay, well, if I'm going to read the Bible, I've got to read for a long amount of time. We feel like a few minutes isn't enough. But I just want to encourage you, like, if you're not in a habit right now of reading scripture, start with a few minutes. That's okay. Like, it's better to give yourself an opportunity to grow than to discourage yourself out of it completely.
1: Yeah. Oftentimes, I think it was like so many things that like feel like a big mountain in your mind. It's just like, all right, I'm just going to take a step and then I'll take another step. And I mean, maybe you're in a place that you find yourself here on Life 97.3. You're wanting to grow closer in your relationship with Jesus, or maybe you're really wanting to figure out what that even means to know him, to love him, to live in his hope, his love, his joy, his grace. We do have a free resource that we'd like to connect you with. And to get connected, it's one simple step. 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Okay? 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
1: It's Mornings with Jill and Alan here on Life 97.3. Really glad you're here today. And I don't know. It felt like everything was green. And we're like, yep, mornings are getting crisper. It officially became fall 2 days ago. But, you know, things, people have even been saying that the fall colors are a little behind this year in the Northland. And so I was like, yeah, we got time. Things are nice and easy. And then went on a walk yesterday and boom, fall colors are happening. I feel like there was nothing. And then yesterday, like, whoa, where'd those reds come from? Whoa, where'd those yellows come from? I feel like it exploded a bit yesterday.
2: Welcome to fall in the Northland, Alan. I think that this is...
1: I blinked.
2: That is how it feels, though, I think. That, you know, one day it's summer and we're talking about how crazy it is that, you know, the pumpkin spice lattes are available in August.
1: It doesn't feel that long ago.
2: And then out of nowhere, it's like, oh no, the colors are here. This is a great opportunity for some hiking. Like, all of this just happened so quickly. And I feel like, honestly, it's even a reminder, like, being present and enjoying each day because it can change so quickly. I think that it, you know, just a good reminder to do that today.

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0: Okay, yesterday was a really big deal. It's mornings with Jill and Alan here on Life 97.3. A couple of days ago on the show, Jill was sharing how she has had a mouse problem in her shed. And she's been catching some in traps, but she has not wanted to personally deal with them, which is very understandable.
1: Which has honestly been kind of surprising to me because I can do hard things.
0: Yeah, you
1: can. I can get the spiders. I can get the drain unclogged. Like, there's things I can do that other people are grossed out by, but then a mouse in a trap, it just, something changes in me.
0: Dude, I get it. Like I said, I'm even a hunter, and I'm still just like, nope, I don't want to deal with that mouse that's in the trap. I get the heebies from it. But I think yesterday, Jill caught another one. No one was around to help her, and she did it all on her own.
1: I got she that trap it. Out of there. It took me like 6 hours, but I did it.
0: I was going to ask, like, how long did it take just to build up the courage to actually take the mouse trap out?
1: Way too long. In fact, I actually documented my journey to try to get the mouse trap out of the shed. And it is posted on our Facebook page or Instagram page. If you want to see all of the emotions I went through, you can find it on our pages.
0: Which, by the way, no mouse is actually seen in the video. So,
2: hey,

0: so proud of our wonderful friend Jill, who yesterday caught a mouse in a trap, not with like her bare hands.
1: That's not ever happening. No.
0: It's mornings with Jill and Alan here on Life 97.3. Jill's been having some mouse problems in her shed. Her roommate and midday show host Kelly has been taking care of it for her because she's like, nope, don't want to do that.
1: Just can't do it.
0: But yesterday, Kelly wasn't around. And Jill took care of it all on her own.
1: I did it. It took me a while. In fact, I documented the journey to try to get this little mouse trap out of the shed, which you can find on our Facebook and Instagram page at Life97.3.
0: Which I do have to say, this is not because I'm biased. It's one of the greatest videos I've ever seen. Like, it's just, seriously, you should check it out, Facebook and Instagram. It's so funny.
1: Okay, but really, really what I want to talk about is some of the comments we're getting on the video that I was...

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0: today.
1: Oh, that's true.
0: You know, not forever.
1: Do you really not know that show? That song? It's a classic. So. It's called, but it's the end of the world. It's a classic song by an artist named Beck. But it's about the end of the show because it's the end of the morning show. But good news for you, though. Coming up at 10, it's the beginning of Middays with our wonderful friend Kelly here on Life 97.3. We'll see you tomorrow.

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You know, a really strange and yet so beautiful thing about life? It's that it will surprise you if you're looking. I'm Kelly. It's Life 97.3. I know that sometimes it's frustrating when you don't know what's coming next, but maybe that's a good thing. Leave some space today for life to surprise you with something beautiful. I think it will.

0: Because you're good.
1: You know something kind of funny about life? Something can feel so huge when you're right in the middle of it. I'm Kelly. It's Life 97.3. I'm guessing you can point to multiple moments in your life, maybe even right now, where you were in the middle of something where you didn't know where it was going. You didn't know how God was going to answer your prayers. You didn't know what the path ahead was going to end up looking like, how it would wind to and fro and all around before you actually ended up going somewhere. And then just honestly walking into the next thing probably too. When you're in the middle of something, it's so hard to fight for perspective, isn't it? I heard this illustration recently that I think kind of helps put this into perspective. Picture a big, long rope. And when you look at that rope, that's basically the timeline of your life. And there's so many times where a tiny little section of the rope is what you're walking through. And it is the smallest little section compared to all the rest of what your life is going to look like. And then beyond that, eternity. So while we're so focused on what's in front of us, and please don't hear me saying that those things do not matter. They so matter, and they make up a big portion of what's going to happen in your life. But think about how that tiny section of your life is not actually the whole story. That section is a part of it, but it's not everything. So if you find yourself in the middle right now of a story, my friend, hold on. This is just a little chapter. There's so much more ahead. Hang on.
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0: Wait, was that just a snowflake? Oh, no. Okay. Whew, thank goodness. Just some dandruff. I tried.

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0: That was Josh Baldwin on Life 97.3. I'm Kelly. This next song is new from Ann Wilson called Who I Am to You. And I'm going to share what she had to say about the song.
1: The last 6 months of my life have been some of the very hardest I've ever lived through. And I've needed a reminder more than ever of my identity. I think sometimes I have fallen into the trap of the enemy and believing the lies of what he calls me to be. But I got to the point where I realized I have to believe who I am in Christ, that my identity is rooted, and that I am a daughter of the Most High King.
2: The liar's whispering again. And lately it's been sounding like the truth.

0: Love hearing throwbacks like that one from Cutlass. That was Strong Tower here on Life 97.3. I'm Kelly. Do you have a story attached to a song that you've heard here? Maybe it's one that you've heard recently that has just been sticking with you. It's been coming back through your mind in moments that you really, really need the encouragement. Or maybe it's one from decades ago, like that last one. What is your story attached to a song here? How has God used the music at Life 97.3 to encourage and inspire you? 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
3: Jamie Winship spent 30 years working in some of the most dangerous conflict zones on Earth, from gangs in Washington, D.C. to terrorists in the Middle East. 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

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I'm Kelly. 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
2: Oh, wow.

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Hey, I'm Kelly. It's Life 97.3. I'm so grateful that God is not limited to what only you and I can see. There's still so much that you don't know about what he's doing. Hang on.

0: Maybe you don't have to be all cleaned up in order to be presentable. Hey, I'm Kelly. It's Life 97.3. So yesterday, I went for a walk, and my roommate had asked me when I got home if I would check a few different sections in our yard where she wasn't able to mow because they'd been a little bit wet still. She's like, hey, if it's still wet, don't do it. But if it is, can you just go over those parts? And I was like, sure, yeah. So I went and I checked, and well, guess what? They were still a little bit wet. And so when you look at our house, well, it's, you know, you have to actually look pretty hard. I'm sure most people don't notice that there are still these little sections where the grass is longer. But it kind of made me chuckle because I think sometimes this is what it feels like when we've got certain things in our life that we're still kind of working through. When we're in process, when we are trying to grow in certain areas and, you know, we feel like in some areas we're doing great and, you know, we're all trimmed up and things are going well. We're feeling good about it. But then other areas we're like, nope, still feel a little hairy, a little grassy. You know, I hope that if you are in a moment where you're kind of feeling a little bit like, I'm so tired of being in process. Somebody recently said to me, hey, I'm not afraid of your process, of you being in process. And that hit me harder than I expected because I think that is often how God looks at us. I think we forget sometimes that life, we are constantly in process. He's not afraid of that process. He's with you in that process. And he looks at you and says, come on, let's keep going, okay?
1: 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A verse I've found particularly helpful when I'm worried about something and trying to figure out what to do is Matthew 6:33. It says, "But seek first his kingdom and his righteousness, and all these things will be given to you as well." Jesus encourages us not to worry, but to focus on the right things and trust him with the rest. I can do that.
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1: That was Crowder on Life 97.3. I'm Kelly. This next song is newer from Jet Trouble called I Need You. 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

0: God is closer to you than your next breath. I'm Kelly. It's Life 97.3. Do you hear that? God is literally closer to you than the air that you breathe. Before your next breath, he is even closer than that. You know, when I look at Jesus, and when he was still here on earth, he had this way about him where he lived in this amazing awareness of God's presence with him. The awareness was so strong of God's presence that it was almost like this line between praying and just talking to God was basically gone. And that's the kind of access that you and I have too. You know, sometimes I feel like I make prayer out to be this big thing when really I can just say, you can just say, God, I don't know what I'm doing here. Or maybe God, like, I need you in this moment right now. Even while you're just driving to work or going to the next thing, he's closer than your next breath. Prayer, it's not an appointment. It's just an ongoing conversation.
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cool thing about encouragement is that if something is bringing encouragement to you, it probably will do the same for somebody else. I'm Kelly.

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You know, before you get ahead of yourself or do anything else today, beneath everything, will you remember and maybe share with somebody else? You are already loved. I know.

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Of all the things that you might be carrying today, maybe take these things with you. I'm Kelly. It's Life 97.3. Proverbs 3:3 says it like this. Let love and faithfulness never leave you. Bind them around your neck. 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

0: All right. Sometimes we just have to shout out bravery when we see it. Hey, I'm Kelly. It's Life 97.3. I have a very proud friend moment I would love to share with you. And I think you're going to be proud of this friend too. If you hadn't heard from the morning show this morning with Jill and Alan, you maybe didn't know that Jill did something very, very brave yesterday. You see, she and I are roommates, and we have been dealing with a bit of a mouse problem out in our shed. Gratefully, it's not inside the house, but for the last week or so, we've been trying to resolve this issue. And I use we very loosely because Jill has been the main one who has been trying to figure out how do we control this. But she had me over the weekend take care of the traps. And yesterday, I just happened to not be home when she noticed that there was another trap that needed to be taken care of. And you can actually see how this all played out on our Facebook page. We shared a video there. She documented the whole thing. But she ended up, long story short, she ended up being brave. She worked up the courage to take care of this mouse trap. And I am very, very proud of my friend. Sometimes when you see bravery, you just got to shout it out. Again, you can see that video. You can cheer on Jill yourself on our Facebook page, Life 97.3.
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That was Stephen Stanley on Life 97.3. I'm Kelly. This next song is from Cochrane and Company called What Grace Can Do. You can actually hear this one live when he opens for Zach Williams on the Revival Nights Tour October 29th in Duluth. 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

0: you can only see things clearly looking backwards, but life is meant to be lived forwards. I'm Kelly. It's Life 97.3. Have you ever found yourself saying to either you, to God, the people around you, I just kind of feel like I'm not who I used to be. I have these just different things about me that I don't know where they went. And I want to get back to who I used to be. And I don't think there's anything wrong with that. I think sometimes going back to who you used to be means revisiting some of those dreams or things that you remember doing that you just loved and found a lot of joy in. But also at the same time, you're not meant to go back to who you used to be. You see, that person that you used to be, that person did their job. They got you here where you are today. You can thank that person and then you can go and meet the person that you are meant to become next. Maybe you're not supposed to find your way all the way back to the person you used to be, but instead, greet the new one with a lot more grace.
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I'm Kelly. This next song is from Zach Williams, who is going to be here for his Revival Nights tour coming up October 29th. 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Hey.

with human eloquence and angelic ecstasy, but don't love, I'm nothing but the creaking of a rusty gate. If I speak God's word with power, revealing all of his mysteries and making everything as plain as day, and if I have faith to say to a mountain, jump, and it jumps, but I don't love, I'm nothing. 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

Regardless of your past or your pain, Jesus provides a place to surrender. I'm Kelly. 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Jesus is waiting to give you healing and hope and a new beginning. If you have some questions about that, I would love for you to text this word to get started. 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
1: The same God who stills storms to a whisper can calm your anxious heart today. Hey, I'm Kelly. It's Life 97.3. If you've ever felt any level of anxiety, you probably know that it feels almost like there's this storm within you. You know, there's thick clouds of fear that can fill your mind and your heart, and it can start to spill out into other areas of your life or even into your relationships. There's this almost feeling that you're being tossed by the waves of the sea, or maybe in this case, Lake Superior. Something I've been thinking about a little bit lately is what it means that God can calm the storms in our lives. Psalm 107:28-29 says this: "Then they cried out to the Lord in their trouble, and he brought them out of their distress. He stilled the storm to a whisper, and the waves of the sea were hushed." The same God who calms the storms of the sea can calm your heart right now. You know, what waves do you feel like are crashing into you today? What kind of thunder is maybe even drowning out his voice in your life? Maybe this moment is even one to name that storm. You know, God is fully aware of the storms in your life, but he wants to talk to you about it. And as you trust him with that, he has the power to calm those anxieties to a whisper. Let's pray this together today. God, you still the storms to a whisper, and you hush the waves of the sea. Even mine today.
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Maybe today is the day to trust that God truly does see more than you do. I'm Kelly, it's Life 97.3. While you're looking at a closed door, wondering what went wrong, God sees the rooms that you haven't even walked into yet. I was sure by now, God.

0: You know what's really hard? Feeling misunderstood. I'm Kelly. It's Life 97.3. I'll be honest. Vulnerable moment here. One of my biggest fears in life is being misunderstood, especially by the people that love me the most, that I love the most, that I trust. You know, when that happens, when you feel misunderstood in something, it can make you want to just explain yourself until everybody gets it, right? Melissa from our Saturday night show, she actually has been talking about being misunderstood, what we do when we feel misunderstood to her kids. And this is something that she actually took some time to really reflect on and write about. And, you know, if maybe right now you even as a parent are trying to sort this out with your kids, trying to explain to them, how do we respond when we feel this need to defend ourselves? 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

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Hey, if you need a little courage for your day, head on over to our Facebook or Instagram pages, Life 97.3. You'll see Jill from our morning show, how she recently overcame a pretty big fear.

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1: What is a creative way you have occupied your kiddo's time? I'm Rob on Life 97.3, filling in for Nikki today. My daughter, Viola, is 1 year old, about 1.5. And of course, she's all over the place, likes to play with her toys and stuff. But every once in a while, when I'm working at home, she sees me on my computer. She wants to play with the keyboard and mouse. So it's a lot of wait, maybe don't press that. Nope. Hold on a second, sweetheart. Just wait. And so finally, one day, I was like, all right. Luckily, mine is a laptop that's connected to a port. So the laptop's got its own mouse and keyboard. And so I have an extra keyboard and mouse. So I took everything apart, went to the dining room table. I set up on one chair with my laptop and then set up the keyboard, monitor, and mouse connected to nothing right next to me. And this little girl had such a blast sitting next to me, typing away. I wasn't messing with her. She's not messing with me. And she would just look up at me and smile and just kind of laugh and giggle. And I mean, it lasted maybe 15 minutes. It probably took me about that just to get everything set up and moved, but it was totally worth it. And I don't know, I thought it was pretty creative.
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5: 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And I've become much more receptive when you're sharing out of a desire to bring me benefit as well.
6: 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We're not talking about like a destructive, a sin issue where it's like flat out. 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Mm-hmm. This is how it affects me.
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0: not know that candy corn was for the entire fall season. I didn't. I'm Rob on Life 97.3, filling in for Nikki. You may have heard me over the weekend. Wow. I was this week's years old, talking about the fact that it's fall officially now and candy corn. And a friend said, yeah, it's time to bust out the candy corn and put them in the candy dishes. I'm like, what? That's just for October. Oh, boy, I was wrong. Many people have told me just how wrong I am. And look, I'm happy to be wrong because I'm one of those people that I do like candy corn. I don't eat a ton of it. But that's the other thing. I didn't realize, yeah, some people just put candy corn in the dish. But there's a bunch of different types of mixes and concoctions of candy corn that are absolutely delicious that I've never actually tried. I can't believe this. I'm 40 and I've never done this. Maybe my mom just kept candy corn away because it wasn't her fave. I don't know. But for you, in your household, do you have a special candy corn mix that you got to have this fall?
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0: That was Zach Williams on Life 97.3. Hey, I'm Rob. If that song meant something to you, you were singing along with it, you felt God talking to you through that song, I'm glad. I'm so happy that that means something to you. You know, there's something about seeing a artist perform in person, because it's not just you getting a performance and being able to hear the awesome music like from Zach Williams. It's also getting to worship along with him. Like, that's what happens with these concerts. I've been to a Zach Williams concert before, and it's like that. You worship with him. You feel these songs. You sing along with him in the same room. And guess what, friend? Zach Williams is coming to the Northland October 29th. He's bringing his Revival Nights tour with Cochran and Company to the deck. And you can get your tickets right now. 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

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Work, parenting, that to-do list, right? It could feel like there's little time for you. 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

Life 97.3, some wise words before making any kind of decision. And actually, I saw this and I'm like, wow, I actually should probably start doing this. Doesn't matter who I'm talking to. If they want a decision now, just be like, oh, hang on a second. I need to talk to Jesus first.

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1: 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How do you eat your candy corn? Because it's candy corn season, and apparently people make different kinds of mixes, kind of like a trail mix of candy, which I am all about and can't believe I've never done before. Renee says she eats candy corn with a handful of peanuts. It tastes like a salted nut roll bar. That does sound good. So if I do that and add chocolate, will it taste like a Baby Ruth?
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0: No. Hear me out. This is what I mean. You ever said a phrase like that trying to explain yourself? I'm Rob on Life 97.3 filling in for Nikki. Being misunderstood can make you want to explain yourself until everyone finally gets it. Am I right? And this especially can happen if you're a parent. Well, Melissa, who you can hear on Saturday evenings, has been talking about this with her kiddos. What do we do when we feel a strong need to defend ourselves? You can find the rest of her story and get some encouragement by texting the keyword trust to 888-720-9730.
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2: This is Pastor Mike from Good Hope Church, and we are proud sponsors of Life 97.3. I was reading in 1 Thessalonians, and I found a part of God's will for my life. In chapter 5, 16 through 18, it says, "Be joyful always, pray continually, give thanks in all circumstances, for this is God's will for you in Christ Jesus." I believe it must be possible to keep our joy, stay fervent in hopeful prayer, and be thankful. This season, I'm going to stay thankful whatever circumstances I find myself in.
3: Jamie Winship spent 30 years working in some of the most dangerous conflict zones on Earth, from gangs in Washington, D.C. to terrorists in the Middle East. Jamie followed God into places most of us would never go.
4: So the CIA guy was saying, "How did you figure out how to do that case?" And I'm like, "You're not going to like that story." I said, "It's all about the ability to hear God and to trust God when God tells you what to do, that he knows what he's doing." And that's how I got offered a job by the CIA.
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0: Wait, was that just a snowflake? Oh, no. Okay. Ooh, thank goodness. Just some dandruff.

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It's actually from Andy Andrews. Gratitude is the foundation for joy and contentment.

0: What is your candy corn mix for this fall? I'm Rob on Life 97.3, filling in for Nikki. I'll be honest, I didn't know this was a thing. I thought candy corn was only for October. I was schooled earlier this week. And so now I'm wondering what kind of mix you make for you and your family. Bethany texted in and said, so I do a fall mix that I just dump everything into a big old Tupperware, stir together, and have it sitting on the counter all fall long and just kind of refill. She combines Bugles, already a fan of this, already a fan. I like salty sweets, so this is good. She uses Bugles, the plain ones or whatever one you want, kettle corn, caramel corn, and the candy corn. Then she'll put some kind of chocolate candy, the corn pumpkins, Reese's Pieces, and yeah, just mix it all up for goodie. This sounds amazing. This also sounds like I couldn't have any other kind of dessert all fall long if I eat this.
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0: 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Well, just remember, God spends a lot of love saying you could forget them.
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0: Were you ever in like a Christian club growing up? When I was in junior high, I was part of John 3:16 club. And I remember one of the teachers was a Christian and he led it. And we had a lot of fun doing Bible study and praying and trying to recruit and all that kind of stuff. It was a fun time. If your kiddo is interested in something like that, how about joining the Kindness Club? 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

0: 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I'm Rob filling in for Nikki. 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Get some candy corn because it's officially fall.
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0: 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I'm Jill Tracy. Sometimes parenting lessons come when you absolutely least expect them.
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0: So this one comes from when my daughter Alyssa was 4. And, you know, having a child with a very big heart and who cares a lot about what other people and even like inanimate things are feeling, it's beautiful. But sometimes it leads to disaster. One day I walked into her bedroom and noticed that her lamp was on the floor, shattered into pieces. And so I said, "Oh, well, what's happened to your lamp?" And she looked at me and said, "It looked cold, so I put a scarf on it." And apparently the weight of the scarf or her pulling on it or something caused the lamp to fall, but it was no longer cold.
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It comes from Proverbs 3:3. 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